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We're proud to live here, too.

I woke last night to the sound of thunder. How far off, I sat and wondered. Started humming a song from 1962. Ain't it funny how the night moves? When you just don't seem to have as much to lose. Strange how the night moves.

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0: Jim and the Doors right there, and Chaz Mixon doing the rock. And tonight, as always, and we'll take it all night long for several more hours, you can hit me up at any time, too, on my Facebook page. It's Radio Chaz. Genesis and Guns N' Roses coming up.
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0: We do it all night long. Rocksteady, there goes Bad Company, and I am Chaz Mixon. Got some Beatles coming up. One I haven't played for the Beatles in a little while, and we'll take care of that. And Tom Petty and the Heartbreakers next.
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Aerosmith as we roll through another one. Skynyrd coming up in a few, and the Pretenders as well, here with Chaz Mixon and Joe Cocker.

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0: Cranking up the rush for you. Yes, we do that. I'll be seeing them next week. Looking forward to the show. I am Chaz Mixon. Hang with me, the Stones and the Police up next.
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There goes the always awesome Supertramp here with Chaz Mixon. The Who and ZZ Top still to go. Right now it's the Allman Brothers Band.

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0: The Mighty Zeppelin right there, yes. The Physical Graffiti album. Good stuff from Robert Plant and the boys with Chaz. About to wrap it up. We'll do it with the REO Speedwagon next.
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0: Got some Journey on our Friday morning. If you ever find yourself bored, you are not alone. 63% of us suffer from regular boredom, which is a problem because bored people are more prone to depression, substance abuse, and anxiety. Some things to try would be to maybe get out and go for a walk in the neighborhood, put on your favorite music and dance, or just sing to it. Maybe read a book, and finally, go through your phone and delete some old pictures.
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0: 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Right before that, the Cars coming up for us in just a few minutes. Kinks are on the way, too.
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We're proud to live here too.

If you're getting a ride, it's always better when it's free. That's Edgar Winter. Hope you're having a great Friday. I'm Mark Stevens. Some Ozzy on the way for us in just a couple of minutes. Jay Giles coming up too, and our celebrity birthdays on the way. Here's Cream.

0: It is the 18th of September. If it's your birthday today, happy birthday to you. You share it with some celebrities like Jason Sudeikis, who's 51 today. Yes, he is Ted Lasso. Jada Pinkett Smith is...
1: out your mouth.
0: No, I'm just wishing her a happy
1: birthday. Keep my wife's name out your mouth.
0: All right. And Frankie Avalon is 86.
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0: That's The Who, and you better you bet. Hang on for Queen, they're on the way. Skynyrd coming up for us, too. And believe it or not, this is the last weekend of summer. So some ideas for you coming up.
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0: This is hard to believe. It is the last weekend of summer. Any plans? Maybe you're getting ready for fall? You know, then Tuesday's your day. It's not like flipping a switch, though. It's not like you're going to wake up and all the leaves are going to be piled up and pumpkins are going to be on the porch and a turkey thawing in the fridge. Although you might want to start planning that one kind of soon. But the air is going to be cooler. The sun will come up later and set earlier. The leaves will start to change. Wildlife is going to start gathering and storing food. Those little hoarders. Yep. By the way, if you feed them, you might want to leave them a little bit extra this time of year.
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We're proud to live here too.

Monday morning. Hope you're having a great one. I'm Mark Stevens. That's Guns N' Roses. Hang on. I've got David Bowie coming up here in just a few minutes. Dire Straits coming up, too. How about some Elton John?

0: 93.5, the FBY, your classic rock authority. That's Genesis and Abacab, a strange name for a song, but what does it mean? It means nothing. According to Genesis, when they wrote that song on paper, they were just showing what chords to play. Those chords were A, B, A, C, A, B. And you didn't think you could read music, did you? Hang on, ELO is on the way. 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

0: Tom Petty and Running Down a Dream, also ELO and Don't Bring Me Down, Bruce. All right, Zeppelin coming up here in just a couple of minutes, and we're going to check out the history book, find out some of the things that happened on this date.
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0: Today is September 18th, and on this day in history, in 1797, the very first cornerstone of the United States Capitol building was laid by George Washington. This one I saw, and I thought it was really strange. In 1938, the Chicago Bears beat the Green Bay Packers 2-0. One safety in the whole game. Boring. In 1947, the United States Air Force was established. Before that, it was known as the U.S. Army Air Corps. Also in 1947, Harry Truman started the CIA. In 1958, the first credit cards came out. They were called Bank America cards. Later, they were renamed Visa cards. In 1970, Jimi Hendrix died at the age of 27. And in 1983, Kiss appeared for the very first time without makeup.
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0: Honky Tonk Women from the Rolling Stones and Like a Rock from Bob Seger right before that. Some Ozzy coming up here in just a couple of minutes. And we find out, I want you to think about this one, are you a dog person or a cat person?
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0: There's a new survey out that explains why some people are dog people, some people are cat people, and why some people don't have either. We have both. So I don't know what that means. The main reason for not having a dog is they just don't have the room. The main reason for not having a cat, they don't want all their furniture scratched up. By the way, there are more cat owners than dog owners worldwide, and believe it or not, more men than women have cats. 52% of men, 48% of women are cat owners. Also, here's a common answer about not having either a dog or a cat. They say the kids are allergic.
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0: Queen and the Beatles, While My Guitar Gently Weeps. Before that, from the White Album, 58 years ago today, the Beatles were in Abbey Road Studios working on the White Album. In particular, they recorded the song Birthday on this day in 1968. Got The Who and Neil Young coming up.
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0: Every single song on that Boston debut album is a hit, including that one, Let Me Take You Home Tonight. Boston releasing a special 50th anniversary edition of that album next year. Led Zeppelin and the Rolling Stones are on the way.
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0: Good loving gone bad. I had some good creamer go bad this morning in my coffee. I went to pour some cream in my coffee, and it came out kind of in lumps, not to gross you out. But yesterday, the cream was fine. This morning, it was lumpy. I don't know what happened last night. Maybe the power went out to my fridge or something. I don't know. But completely ruined my first cup of coffee this morning. I had to pour it down the drain. But I have more. Don't worry. I have unlimited coffee at my house. It fuels me throughout my day. Got U2 and Rush coming up.
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0: All right, my friends, we have come to the end of my day and my week. Enjoy the rest of your Friday. I'm Dave, headed out. I will see you back here soon. Got Boston coming up on the way.
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1: Oh, yeah, that's a great idea. 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
0: The FBY.

Goodbye Yellow Brick Road, the Elton John song, where the howling old owl in the woods is hunting the horny-backed toad. Lyrics by Taupin, Back to Nature with Elton John and the band. Elton recently had a fantastic summer vacation.

0: And I know this because he did a photo dump on his Instagram page of friends and family, and he captioned it with the best parts of summertime together with friends, family, and plenty of love and laughter. Amen to that, Elton John. How about you? Are you, with just a few days left of summer now, are you in summertime frame of mind right now, or are you in full-on fall mode already? That's where I am. September 1st, bam, I'll make the switch.
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0: Hey, we're into the weekend now, and let's hope that ain't nothing but a good time. Brett Michaels and Poison. I want to talk cheeseburger. Today is National Cheeseburger Day. Pasadena, California considers itself the birthplace of the cheeseburger. In 1924, a 16-year-old named Lionel Sternberger, who worked at his father's sandwich shop, The Right Spot, got the idea to place a slice of American cheese on a hamburger patty. Brilliant, right? A restaurant called Kalen's in Louisville, Kentucky, is credited with being the first to call the sandwich a cheeseburger in 1934, so a decade later. And 1 year after that, the Humpty Dumpty Drive-In in Denver, which is just fun to say, the Humpty Dumpty Drive-In trademarked the term cheeseburger. There's your education. Happy National Cheeseburger Day.
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0: Beautiful Girls from Van Halen. That is the closing track on Van Halen 2. 10 songs they recorded in about a week. They put it together very quickly after they got back from Life on the Road. So that is total David Lee Roth lifestyle manifesto as you listen to that song. Sunshine and Beaches and Beautiful Girls. That was the way of it. It's peak California party band, Van Halen. From the late 70s.
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0: Get Motowny with the Rolling Stones. Ain't Too Proud to Beg. Don't You Go, Mick sings at the end of that song. Well, yeah, don't go. Stay. We're going to the weekend together. And whatever your plans, we just plan on pumping out the greatest music ever created. The spirit of radio. I've got spirit. Yes, I do. I've got Rush. And I'll play them for you next.
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1: I'll tell you a story about the house went blue. 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She said, that don't confront me, long as I get my money next Friday. Now next Friday I come, I didn't get the rent, and out the door I went.

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She said, that don't confront me. Long as I get my money next Friday. 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He said, I don't know, man. She kind of funny and all. I said, I know. Everybody funny. 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

0: I saw George Thorogood just one time, and I was anticipating a couple of songs, my favorites, Moving On Over, and that one, One Bourbon, One Scotch, One Beer, which is 8 minutes long. That particular gig where I saw him, maybe 12, 13 years ago, he stretched it into a 13-minute song. It was way cool and a bluesy jam coming out of George Thorogood and the Destroyers.
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0: Our fine step right through to Edmund Alexander. Keep your knife upon that position, please. Oh, I'm coming here.
1: John Paul, George, and Ringo, The Beatles, and I Am the Walrus from the 45 RPM record and the Magical Mystery Tour album. That's one of the songs that George Martin, producer, really helped to define. He didn't like the song at first. He didn't want to commit to it. But he came in with this orchestral accompaniment that included violins and a cello, horns, a clarinet, and the 16-piece boys choir, the Mike Sams Singers, on there as well. So committing to a song he didn't really believe in really took it over the top. And that one in headphones, psychedelic. Very cool to listen to that when I was just little Danny Mitchell in my brother's room with his Koss headphones on, trying to figure out what was going on in my head. 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

0: Lincoln Cougar Football on 93.5 The FBY is brought to you by GoMart. 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
1: 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Craig Dutton, Josh Mudcat Helmick, and Mike Wolf with you on the call tonight, our fourth week of the high school football season, and should be a good one as both the Nicholas County Grizzlies with a 1-1 record, rated 11th this week in Class AAA, takes on the homestanding and on homecoming night, the 1-2 Lincoln Cougars here from Shinston this evening. Guys, honestly, been an interesting week, a very hard week of practice for Lincoln as they took one on the chin. Lost by three scores, 35-14 to Grafton last week. And at Grafton, a very resurgent team. Lincoln trying to get their regroup this week and take on a Nicholas County team, which in the last decade has been a really good series of games between these two programs.
2: Yeah, it's been a very good even matchup. Really, the away team having much success until last season, where Nicholas County was able to come away with a victory at their home field, but it seemed like the other team would win on each other's home field. Hopefully that changes tonight as well, as Lincoln looking to get a homecoming win here this evening. Again, needs to stop the run. The run game has been a really, the major Achilles heel for Lincoln defensively, Mike.
3: Yeah, I tell you, when looking at last week's game, what really impressed me about, we'll talk about Grafton and come over to us, obviously, but Grafton has found their identity now, right? They are a running ground and pound team that just tries to throw it over the top. Where I think this year we are struggling a little bit with an identity. I think we want to have balance, but at times last week when we needed to run the football, we didn't always succeed when we needed those couple of yards. And then when we, you know, needed to make plays late in the passing game, didn't either. So what we have to have is balance, because when they know we have to throw it, we struggle. When we knew we had to run, we struggled a little bit. So I think our identity, Mud and Craig, is going to be balanced. We need to do things, you know, situationally, stay ahead of the chain so that the whole playbook is open. You can't key on one phase or facet of the game.
1: That's what to expect here this evening. And honestly, Coach Hawkins will have his interview here shortly as we sit down with him. Something that we might get to hear a little bit more of tonight, and the name is Trent Moore. He wants to use all three tailbacks to their arsenal versus Nicholas County. They feel that will actually ease the game up for Bear Saab at the quarterback position offensively if they can run a two-back setup for the Cougars and see how that transpires tonight. Because honestly, we saw that at the end of South Harrison where Cade Mooney and Connor Rice were getting chunk yards. And, of course, South Harrison was getting a little bit tired towards the tail end of the game, and they were able to take advantage of that situation. But if you have three different guys that you could run to that are all very capable, that ought to be interesting with this Lincoln offense.
2: Yeah, if you look at the stats last week, Cade Mooney didn't get a carry. Trent Moore didn't get a carry. It was all Connor Rice and Bear Saab on scrambles. And I think the one punt fake that got a run for Colton Edwards last week, and that was the only thing they had. I think third down's key again tonight, Mike, as well. We got to convert on third down, and we got to get off the field on third down. Third down conversion rate against Grafton really hurt Lincoln last week, offensively and defensively. I think that's another key here this evening.
3: Yeah, absolutely, guys. In those situations, we think of players and not plays, and you know, we got to get them off the field. If it's their running back that's hurting us tonight, we got to key on him. And It's so cliche, and it's in every level of football, but we have to have third and manageable. We don't want third and six or more or seven or more. We want to be five or less. And depending on field position, maybe you've got two downs to get that on third down. So, yes, agree 100%, Mud.
1: So we have an interview with head coach Rob Hawkins coming up after this break. It's going to be a good one tonight. It's homecoming. A lot of festivities taking place in Shinston here at Lincoln High School at Steinhardt Field. And what we're going to do is we're going to take our first break in Lincoln Cougar football pregame. And when we come back, I was able to sit down with head coach Rob Hawkins of the Lincoln Cougars, talk about tonight's matchup between the 1-1 Nicholas County Grizzlies and the 1-2 Lincoln Cougars in coverage of Lincoln Cougar football on 93.5 the FB.

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10: Welcome back to pregame coverage of Lincoln Cougar football on 93.5 The FBY. Craig Dutton, glad to be with head coach Rob Hawkins of the Lincoln Cougar football team. And it was a tough loss last week versus Grafton, but now you're back at home. You have early homecoming this week with Nicholas County. The hopes is to get a big turnaround following that loss on the road to the Bearcats.
11: Yes, we need to atone for the way we played last week. I didn't think it was our best effort by far, and we need to get back on the field. We've had a good week of practice. The kids have seem to have responded, so hopefully we've learned from last week, and we'll be able to make up for it and be ahead to move ahead as a better team moving forward.
10: The thing that really caught me, it wasn't so much the idea that it was going to be the home influence. You know, I was kind of surprised on the size of the crowd at Grafton, but more or less it was how the analytics just worked against Lincoln last week based on the time and how certain plays turned out. I'm sure that's something that's going to be improved on the offensive side, is taking advantage of those situations. Downfield blocking was something that was a miss in the first half, and there was a lot of opportunities missed. I'm sure that is something that you've worked with your young men to just focus on those, you know, commit to those first opportunities more than ever.
11: Yeah, we felt like we had a chance to make some plays last week, and we didn't. And the longer the game went and the more success that Grafton had, the more confidence they had as the game went on. And then, you know, we came out the third quarter, got a quick score, and actually had, you know, scored twice in a row, but then gave up big plays right after that on the defensive side. And eventually they were able to get a two-touchdown lead, and we weren't able to answer, and our kids, our head and shoulders dropped, and they just played with more confidence than we went. I think it's probably a different tale last week if we're able to get the ball in the end zone on one of our first couple drives. We had opportunities. We had driven the ball, you know, had a seven-minute drive, and then made a couple mistakes and had a couple drops and weren't able to get points on the board. And then they had a muffed punt, and we had a short field, got a quick first down, and then we stalled. And you know, there was a time in the second half where we had the ball inside. On the same drive, we had the ball inside the five-yard line twice and had big penalties that hurt us there. It's just we need to make plays, mm-hmm. And that's the one thing we didn't do. And we had too many mistakes, too many post-snap mistakes.
10: Yeah.
11: So we have to correct that. And then I left last Friday thinking our effort wasn't great. I still think it could be better, but it's not like it was horrible. It didn't get horrible till later. Mm-hmm. I felt like the last 6 minutes of the first half, our effort wasn't great. We were feeling sorry for ourselves because of the situation we're in. And then the second half, I thought we came out like a house of fire, but then a couple of things don't go our way, and all of a sudden our effort was bad again. And, you know, I've spent the whole last week blaming myself for that, and I still blame myself for that. It's my job to make sure we play hard for 48 minutes. Grafton played hard for 48 minutes. We didn't. And, you see the final result. I've watched that game multiple times now. I still think we're the better team, but they made more plays than us, and they deserve to win more than us. So it's our job tonight to come out and make sure that if we deserve to win and we're the better team, that it happens. And that goes for the coaching staff, and that goes for the players. And I know my coaching staff, every one of us looked and said, okay, what can I do to make sure this doesn't happen again? Mm-hmm. And hopefully our young men did the same thing. And that was our message after the game is – we need to figure out how to fix it, and we need to be more of a team. I don't feel like, you know, we're playing for the guy next to us as much as we should. And I don't think at times we're being good teammates yet. I like this group. You know, I enjoy coming to practice every day, and this week has been a really tough week of practice. We've been physical all week, and I hope on the field tonight that the team that I have had in practice all week shows up.
10: That's a good way of looking at it. And I heard a good quote from Rich Rodriguez, head coach of the Mountaineers in Morgantown for West Virginia. And he said, you identify everything that happens in your first few weeks. Try never to let that happen again. And you also even try to identify what could happen down the road. That was one of the things we noticed in post-game between Mike and Mudcat and I, that you had a very, very integral meeting. I always like to call those come-to-Jesus meetings, because you had a very, very in-depth talk with your team in preparation, because there was a lot of things you talked about just now in that second half that peeked its ugly eye into your game plan when things were down. What was part of that conversation? What were the hit notes going into this week of preparation? I know it's been a good week of practice for Nicholas County, but what are some of those notes that you hit with your team in that post-game conversation?
11: Well, some of the things I've already talked about putting forth full effort and making plays when we have a chance to make plays. And finishing plays, going whistle to whistle. There's so many chances that once you go back and watch film and you see, well, we didn't go to the whistle there. Yeah. And that's a problem. I do think Grafton, when they had opportunities, they made plays. Mm-hmm. And I didn't think we took advantage of our opportunities. In the first half, it's 14-0, and I don't think they outplayed us. They just made more plays than we did and finished drives. And also, the biggest part of that meaning is we have to figure out what we did wrong tonight. We have to learn from it. We have to move on. Dean Smith is, you know, the coach I probably look up to more than anyone, and his philosophy on mistakes is own it, learn from it, and then forget about it. And that's what I told him, and that's what I've been telling him all week. Listen, you made a mistake on that play, can't be the next one. Again, I'm a basketball guy, John Wooden. Can't let yesterday take up too much of today, but you better learn from yesterday. And so that was the gist of it, and the fact that we can't be pointing fingers at other people. That's not what good teams do. Listen, everybody on this team and every coach on our team is going to make a mistake at some point, but let them move on from it and learn from it. You know, you don't have to keep reminding them of it. You don't have to point at them every time it happens. A good teammate is going to feel bad they made a mistake anyway. You don't have to keep reminding them of it. So I think, you know, as one of my former coaches used to say, we need to be more thumb pointers and not finger pointers. In other words, point the thumb at ourselves and stop pointing the fingers at everybody else. Well, we will know early in that game Friday night whether the message took hold. Like I said, we've had a great week of practice. We've been getting after each other all week, been more physical than we've been, which that's one thing I thought we needed to do, so I've been happy the way that they responded. But we'll know Friday night whether or not anything hit home. And that was one of the, you know, that was one of those speeches. I can't give that speech every week. That's a once a year. They either get it or they don't.
10: Yeah.
11: And that's the thing that scares me more than anything. You know, I gave them the speech, you know. I told them exactly what we need to do to be successful and how they need to respond. And if it doesn't hit home, I don't have another one of those. Yeah, you can't keep doing that every week. Now you really lose them. So So I'm hoping it hit home and they get it, and we'll be a much improved team moving forward.
10: Craig Dutton with head coach Rob Hawkins of the Lincoln Cougar football team. this, you know, after the three-score loss to Grafton, you have Nicholas County, a team last year where you had a barn burner with them down in Summersville, and much different makeup of this team this year for Nicholas County. Not as much big, deep threats. They try to keep it a little bit closer to the chest, more defensively minded, and they dropped a close one to Buchanan Upshur last week. So they're coming in off of a loss, too. Honestly, a team, this Nicholas County team, probably has this Lincoln game just as much as you guys look at it in terms of how your seasonal success will be, even though it's been a wonderful non-conference matchup between those two programs.
11: Yeah, it's been a good series. You know, last year we were lit the scoreboard up, both of us, and just happened they ended up scoring more than we did. We were maybe the worst tackling team I've ever seen last year in that game, so hopefully we've improved, and that's that game caused us to be better tacklers last year because we obviously put more of an emphasis. They are different. You know, their quarterback, I consider him their main running threat, and they'll try to outnumber you with backs. They'll put three backs in the backfield or two backs in the backfield and then run the quarterback behind them. So we're going to have to be solid against the run. And in the pass game, that they want to take shots deep. And they have a couple of good receivers who I on film we've seen make some plays. So we're going to have to make sure we don't fall asleep on a pass. But it's not a complex or sophisticated passing game. It's, you know, the quarterback's going to drop back and he's going to fire it, and they're going to try to let the receivers go make plays. So our cornerbacks and safeties are going to have to be up to the task. And we're going to have to, when they try to outnumber us in a run game, we're going to have to be good up front. And I think it's another game I feel like we need both of our lines to have big games. You know, last week I thought our lines played okay and we're winning the line of scrimmage at times, but not as consistently as we need. And so that's one thing we've been working on this week with our line is we need to win more plays than we don't. I think that's going to be the key, especially our defensive line against their offensive line. If we can win along the defensive line and keep those guys off our linebackers and safeties, we'll be able to stop that run game. And then offensively, we want to focus on running the ball more. We have three good running backs. We have an offensive line that we trust. So we need to run the ball 30, 40 times a game. And I think that's an adjustment we're all making at this point because we haven't done that for a while. It's been 4 years since we've run the ball as much as I feel like we need to this year. So we'll see tonight whether we can make that adjustment. And that's on, you know, that's on me, that's on Coach Carpenter, that's on the entire staff. We need to stick to the run game even when we're not hitting as big as we think we should. And hopefully, you know, you'll see our running backs have big nights tonight.
10: With this Nicholas County matchup, their defense, and of course that's going to be the key of emphasis. If both these teams are looking at from where they were the year before, the defensive prowess for both these teams is going to be important. Who can make the most important stops? And Nicholas County is a team in their first two games, they're hoping that they've been able to prove that against this Lincoln team, which is very offensively minded, though. What are the steps to be taken for Lincoln against this Nicholas County D?
11: Well, we need to make sure that we're picking up guys at the line of scrimmage. They're high risk, high reward. They will send blitzers and they will move their front after the snap. And so we didn't always handle that very well last week, but we've really emphasized that this week. And there's times they'll send 7-8 guys, and that they'll blitz 2-3 linebackers, and that's the key. But the thing is, like I said, high risk, high reward. They may hit you 2 yards deep if you don't pick them up. But if we get a hat on line of scrimmage, then our running backs, once they get through that first wave, now it's them against a lot of broken field and some safeties in the corners. So we like our chance of being able to hit some big plays, and I think the play-action pass game can be huge for us this week. As long as we can pick up those initial blitzers and give Saab some time to find his receivers, I like our matchups one-on-one, our wide receivers against their DBs. And truthfully, I think our running backs have done a really good job. I think you'll see us more two-back this week just to pick up some of those blitzers and those extra guys they're going to send at us. And I feel like our running backs this week have really done a good job of figuring out how to pick up those blitzes. So that's the key. You know, if we can we get through that first wave of defense, I like our odds with Connor and Cade Mooney and Trent Moore against their second, third levels, especially in open field. And I do feel like if we can get them to bite on a run, the play-action game should be there. And and I like our receivers in this game tonight.
10: Coach Hawkins, best wishes versus Nicholas County, one of your three non-conference matchups. You get homecoming early. We've talked about that plenty of times before. Homecoming's homecoming as it is. But you never would have thought it'd be this warm for a homecoming matchup.
11: No, we've had a hot week of practice. And, yeah, it's hard to believe it's week four already, and it's still as hot as it's been. But, yeah, we just need to go out and take care of business, make sure we put an exclamation point on this homecoming week we've had this year, and get back on the right track, and hopefully make the people here rooting for us a little more proud than maybe they were after they left Grafton last week.
10: We'll be back with more pregame coverage of Lincoln Cougar football as the 1-2 Lincoln Cougars play host to the 1-1 Nicholas County Grizzlies in tonight's homecoming matchup on 93.5 The FBY.
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10: 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Craig Dutton, Josh Mudcat-Helmick, Mike Wolf with you on the call tonight as the 1-2 Lincoln Cougars play host to the 1-1 Nicholas County Grizzlies. As we are getting ready for kickoff here from Steidahar Field, a big award that was presented, that's been handed out by the SSAC for about a half decade or more. It's called the Champions Cup. Last year, the Lincoln girls won the Class AA award, and they honored all of the teams, the cheerleading squad that won the state title last year, along with Westside High School, and their runner-up in track and field. Cross country did really well. They were runner-up in soccer, so they were the top-rated team in Class AA. They were just presented that award, and they were singing the fight song in the background, Mike.
17: Yeah, just an outstanding achievement, you know, just to show you, you know, what an accomplishment. I mean, that's every single, you know, female athletic team, you know, contributes to that. And like I said, we started, and I always go back to Coach Rob Hawkins. When I talked to him last year before the season started, he said, hey, when Lincoln – you know, athletics gets to compete against like-sized programs. They're highly successful at all levels. Yeah. And that just reiterates that, like you said, with the cheer championship and then the runners-up soccer and cross country, I believe, as well, with multiple individual awards in the champions in track and field. So just a phenomenal year for female athletics at Lincoln High School, 2025-2026 school year. Well deserved, and it's great to see. And our broadcast partner, Josh Helmick, Mutt out there as well, as a coach to some of those girls in basketball season. So good for him.
18: We talked about our social media presence before we came back on. Mutt was not in our picture before game. You weren't in one because you were helping out with the youth night here a couple weeks ago. Well, Mudcat got the privilege to be part of that celebration with the Champions Trophy given out to the girls for Lincoln in the 2025 and 2026 athletic season. As the band now makes the block L, as the Lincoln Cougars will get ready to come on to the field, taking on Nicholas County tonight here from Stuyvesant Field. Lincoln took it on the chin last week, a 35-14 loss to Grafton, a 24-19 loss for Nicholas County to Buchanan-Upshur last week. He took on the like team in the Big Ten. And honestly, that should be something interesting for this Lincoln team as they come out. Maybe just want to take the ball again and just try to prove they can offensively take control of this game again.
17: Yeah, last week was a great opening drive, Craig. I mean, yes. We totaled, and the numbers aren't going to be exact, somewhere between 15 and 17 plays. It was just a great, meticulous drive, just, you know, moving the ball down the field. And we got into the red zone, sputtered, and had a miscue on a fourth down that was very convertible. So, I mean, like, you know, we had the chance last week to set the tone, come right out of the chute with an opening touchdown drive. Couldn't finish it. Maybe tonight after listening to you and Coach Hawkins, I think they're ready to do that this week.
18: I think so as well. We'll see what they come out with the run game. Congratulations to Mudcat and Mike Darway, your clock operator, just came back up from the Champions Cup presentation. And you can hear Mitch Osborne in the background as he introduces the Lincoln Cougar football team coming through the tunnel. They wore charcoal at home a couple weeks ago. They're going to be in their brown uniforms, gold pants and gold helmets, and helmets with the outline of West Virginia and the Paul Print logo on top. Lincoln coming through the banner this time a little bit more confidently as Jacob Art holds the West Virginia state flag, Bryson Moore the American flag, leading the Cougars onto the field this evening. They had 43 coming in this season. They now have 44 on this roster. They have a strong presence in the special teams. German exchange student, name is Lucas Zostein. He will be the long field goal option for Lincoln. He kicked a 47-yarder in pregame for the Cougars, so anything near the 30-yard line or inside, they may take a shot with him kicking a field goal for the Cougars. Bristol Toth, Ava McGill will remain the place-kicking options for extra points, and they still like having Cade Mooney as an extra tackler on kickoff, so he'll retain that duty as well. A lot more focused team this week, guys.
19: Yeah, they need to be focused and ready to play. It's a great night with being homecoming and back at home. You 1-0 at home so far this year. This place, the Stuyvesant Field's been good to us so far this season. Let's hope it continues here this evening, guys. Mike.
17: Yeah, we got to, you know, you hope you're more focused. You know, anytime you come off of a loss, you know, you want to get everything right. And I listen to Coach. You know, there were just mistakes at inopportune times last week that cost us. I said it last week after the broadcast. He basically said it during the interview. Much closer than 35-14. That score is not indicative of how competitive a game it was, but it just shows you the value of making mistakes at inopportune times versus making plays at opportune times.
18: You have to agree with that. Lincoln is a team that wants to try to prove everyone wrong this week. Normally, if four men go out as captains, they just send Connor Rice and Colton Edwards out as the two captains for Lincoln. Nicholas County in an all-white scheme, white helmets with a gold and dark blue triple stripe down the center of the helmet. It looks like Lincoln has won the toss. They're going to defer to the second half, their choice, and Nicholas County will take the ball to start tonight's game. Nicholas with white tops, blue numerals. Looks like Grizzlies across the front or Nicholas across the front and solid white pants. Lincoln, like we said, in their gold pants with a triple brown stripe and gold. Triple gold stripe on the brown uniforms with gold numerals on their uniforms to wrap things out. So Nicholas County will receive from the south end zone here at Stuyvesant Field. To our right, it's the Cougars end zone. To the north, it's the Lincoln end zone here at Stuyvesant Field. From our perspective, glad to have you listening tonight on 93.5 FM, WFBY.com/Lincoln Sports, the WVRC media app, and the Huddle app, courtesy of the Harrison County Board of Education, as we're tuned in now. As we should have a great one here tonight, a non-conference matchup for the last decade or more, but honestly, it seems like anyone who wins this game controls the fate of their season for playoff hopes.
19: Yeah, it's big for playoff scenario purposes. Playing a triple-A team, you get the more points you play, you get 9 points on that win. And so you got to beat some triple-A teams to get in there around 500, Mike.
17: Oh, yeah. I mean, number one, playing in the Big Ten, it's triple-A loaded, just us and Philip Barber at double-A. And then, we play South Harrison. So you have to take advantage of it. You got to be a triple-A here, and you look down the schedule, you hope maybe you can sneak that quad-A win with a Buchanan down there, not looking past anybody. But you're right, Mud, Craig, got to get those wins and above classifications to get those bonus points for playoff position.
18: Cade Mooney has it teed up at the 40 to our left. Back to return is Briar Odell and Landon Keegan for the Grizzlies inside the 15-yard line. Kick is away between the hashes. It's floated in the air. It's going to take a bounce inside the 40. Still being bobbled around. There's a fight for on the ground. Lincoln's got it at the 35-yard line. They got it back as Cade Mooney lofted the ball inside the 40 and recovered by Lincoln at the 28-yard line. What a way to start. That is like two possessions to start each half, guys.
19: Yeah, I'm not sure if he meant it to kick it that way or not. It went went straight in the air, and the Nicholas County had a hard time recovering it, and Lincoln able to come up with it now, getting the ball to start the game, and we'll get the ball to start the second half, Mike.
17: Hey, how about 2 weeks in a row? I'm going to use a golf reference. It looked like he hit a flop shot right there, guys. It just went up over the front line and landed in between the second. I mean, it looked like a whiff, you know, and the ball just went straight up, takes a great bounce, and can't ask for much more. Hey, I'll defer every week, Craig, if we can recover an onside kick of some sort.
19: Had the lob wedge out on that play right there.
18: I think the coaching staff has told me off microphone, they've told Cade Mooney he really is good at onside kicks too. We'll talk more about that on the 1st and 10 play from the 40, as that's where the play starts. Saab looks to throw a deep one down between the seams for Jacob Burt in the end zone. Touchdown, Lincoln! 39-yard touchdown pass from Bear Saab to Jacob Bart, and Lincoln strikes 13 seconds into the game here from Steidehart Field. What a shot taken as Bart just settled behind two defenders 5 yards ahead and pulled it in at the goal line.
19: Come up with a big play on the special teams and then take your shot play on first down. You like to see that, Mike.
17: Hey, let me tell you, I don't know if this is September 18th or the 4th of July, but we've got fireworks early tonight, guys.
18: Bristol Toast extra point attempt is up, and it's through the upright. 7-0 lead for Lincoln. 11:47 to go, and two plays, and Lincoln's got a 7-0 lead. We'll take a 30-second break. 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
18: And we're back here in Shenston in coverage of Lincoln Cougar Football. 7-0 lead after the onside recovery on a lofted kick by Cade Mooney, pulled in at the 39, and first play, a shot down between the seams on a post route to Jacob Bart from 39 yards out as Bear Saab connects with Bart 13 seconds in to have an early lead. That's the kind of start Lincoln needed this season.
17: Oh, I don't think you're going to find a more exciting 13 seconds anywhere, folks. I challenge anyone in America to find me a more exciting 13 seconds than an onside kick recovered followed by a touchdown pass.
18: Kick by Mooney, pulled in at the 28-yard line by one of the upmen for Nicholas County, and Caden Gross brought down by Braden Layfield for Lincoln at the 40-yard line. 12-yard return, a 13 to be exact, at the 41. That's where Nicholas County will officially start. After Lincoln recovered the onside lofter by Cade Mooney and scored from 39 yards out, Grizzlies are down by 7, 11:42 to go in this opening quarter.
19: Good to see this Lincoln defense come out here to try to hold on to this lead here this evening.
17: Oh, buddy, if you're Nicholas County, this is kind of urgent right here. You haven't had the ball yet. You're supposed to have it down 7-0.
18: They're going to go with a four-receiver look, two split to each side, motion man. will be Keegan from right to left. A handoff in the backfield brought down by Lincoln's Cade Mooney and Jaden Thompson. A loss of two on the play. I'm going to say that was Brennan Smith, the tailback, who had the first carry for Nicholas. Second and 12 from the 39.
17: Yeah, big difference so far versus last year against Nicholas County against the run. So, big priority this year. I'm sure Coach Hawkins reminded them of last year's performance.
19: Oh, they're glad that kid graduated, folks.
17: I heard he was still running. He was somewhere in Virginia.
18: Spencer Kuiper, the quarterback, in shotgun. Smith will set in front as a halfback in front of Kuiper. Kuiper looking to throw two receivers out right side. Pressure from the right. Throw, come back, tipped in the air, and broken up by Colton Edwards at the 43-yard line.
17: Virginia.
18: Spencer Kuiper, the quarterback, in shotgun. Smith will set in front as a halfback in front of Kuiper. Kuiper looking to throw two receivers

0: ball's thrown in a pretty good spot.
1: Yeah, he saw where the quarterback was thrown. He made a good break on the ball to come up with a nice defensive effort right there for Colton Edwards.
2: Third and long for Kuypers. He stands inside the 35, needs 12 yards to pick up, throws to his right, deep down the field with Brody Barnes covering, almost pulled in. It is at the 22-yard line as the receiver, Tanner Evans, just jumped up it, bobbled it for a yard or two, and fell down at the 21-yard line. And that's going to be a 42-yard pickup.
0: Yeah. Not a lot of razzle-dazzle or anything complicated here, guys. They've taken two shots and taken two shots deep. And it looks like they have a significant size advantage on our DBs.
2: We'll see if that plays a factor. Kuyper getting a carry at quarterback. Brought down by Trent Moore. Had some help there on the play as well by Colton Edwards. Nice carry by the quarterback, Kuyper, for 5 yards. Down to the 17 on the right side hash, facing the north end zone here at Steidhart Field.
1: Keeping the Lincoln defense honest right there with the quarterback run. Might seem to go back to the area. He throws a nice ball. He's got a nice arm.
2: Second and 5. 7-0 lead for Lincoln. Nicholas on their opening drive. Handoff wrapped up at the line of scrimmage by the Cougars. Bryson Moore for a loss. What a nice stop on that play by Bryson Moore. Between him, Jaden Thompson, Cade Mooney, they all have partial tackles for loss against this Nicholas run game early on.
0: Yeah, I like what I'm seeing from our defensive front. Every time Mudd and Craig, they've tried to hand it off, it's been negative yardage. I mean, it's only been 2 carries, small sample size, but the only positive yardage they gained was the direct snap. So good job by the big guys up front fighting through those blocks and getting in the backfield.
2: Third and 8 from the 20-yard line, just on the edge of the red zone. 9:28, 7-0 lead. Kuyper into the hands of Keenan. Got a substantial carry that time for Nicholas County as he's brought down at the 11. That's going to be a first down for the Grizzlies, their second first down on this drive.
0: Yeah, just quarterback power right there, direct snap. And, you know, we talked about last week, but you get that extra blocker when you run with that quarterback.
1: Yeah, and it's a hard time when we're blitzing up the middle right there and they run to the outside.
2: First and 10 from the 11-yard line for Nicholas County. Smith lines up as a halfback with Keenan taking a direct snap. Goes outside right tackle, cuts it into 5, tiptoes over the goal line after being tripped up and falls in. 11-yard touchdown run by Landon Keenan for Nicholas County. 8:49 on a stop clock in the opening quarter. PAT will tie this game up. Two-pointer will give Nicholas County their first lead.
1: Yeah, the same plays they ran on the third down play, the same thing for Keenan for the 11-yard touchdown score. Finding success around their right end to the end zone.
0: Mudcat, you look like a prophet. Got to get off the field on third down. It was, what, third and about 12. Couldn't get him off the field.
2: Noah Angus out to attempt the extra point for Nicholas County and hesitated on it as Cade Mooney came running in. Kicks it in the back of his line gently. Will remain a 7-6 lead for Lincoln. 8:49 to go in the opening quarter. 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
2: Back at Steinhardt Field, Craig, Mudcat, and Mike with you on the call tonight. 7-6 lead for Lincoln over Nicholas County as both teams have traded opening drive scores with 8:49 left in the opening quarter. Homecoming night for Lincoln. Great turnout here in Shinston tonight, guys. And Nicholas County, that was a very good drive for them to get things settled in on their offense.
1: Picking up where they left off last year, Craig.
2: Yeah.
1: Just a score fest. Neither team could stop the other one. Last team to have the ball wins pretty much is how that game went last year. Could be a lot of the same tonight, Mike.
0: Well, it's got the makings of a shootout, if you ask me. A lot of deep shots, a lot of chunk plays.
2: Kick by Angus bounces ahead. Pulled in by Shriver at the 33-yard line. Wrapped up after about a 5-yard return by Nicholas County's Hayden Neff. So Colin Shriver got a good handle on it and brought it up to the 30.

0: 9-yard line for Lincoln. That's where they'll start their second drive. 8:43 to go, up by 1 point, 7-6 on Nicholas County.
1: As Gary said, we need to watch on the kickoffs. They may try a lot of onside kicks as well. Don't like to have a deep kicker in their arsenal.
2: Yeah, it looked kind of like a hybrid squib kind of thing, low line drive. But we did a good job of handling, got a decent return. Guys, good starting field position. Anytime you're past your 35, it's fantastic.
0: Two back set, handoff to Connor Rice, goes outside left tackle, trying to turn the corner as the Nicholas County defense invades and will stop Connor Rice for a loss. That is Chris Meadows on the stop in the backfield of 2 yards. Second and 12 coming up from the 36-yard line for the Cougars as they line up on the left side hash facing the south end zone and the band booster concession stand.
1: Connor trying to go around the back, the left side of his line, unable to find any success over there.
2: Yeah, just great job setting the edge by Nicholas County right there. Just stretching out, and come up, stop him in the backfield.
0: Trent Moore, the halfback in front of Saab, handoff to Connor Rice. Much more powerful effort that time as he goes inside the gap of the left tackle and Levi Griever and gets forward for a substantial amount of yards. He'll make it 3rd and 6 as he'll pick up half of where they were from the past line of scrimmage. Ball at the 42-yard line for the Cougars.
2: Yeah, good job getting those yards back, plus 4. So this is manageable. Not where we want to be, but 3rd and 6, you can still maybe do a little bit of anything here. That close to midfield.
1: Could be 2-down territory or near midfield, possibly, depending on what you do here on 3rd down.
0: 2 receivers right, single receiver left for Saab. Fakes a handoff, throws out on left to Bart, but he's going to be wrapped up immediately by Briar Odell, who did not get the block downfield from the pulled tight end, I believe, in Braden Minor. It's going to result in a loss of 4 on the reception to Jacob Bart. 4th and 10 for Lincoln at the 38. This will be our first punt tonight by Colton Edwards.
1: Yeah, that was a busted play from the get-go. Try to run the quick screen, quick hitch type play kind of, but unable to find any success as Nicholas County had that read out perfectly.
2: Oh, buddy, they were on both levels. We had pressure on Saab. He's thrown off his back foot, kind of threw a looper out there where you want to get out there quick. So,
0: rugby-style kick blocked away. Nicholas County trying to come up with it, and they'll recover it at the 32-yard line. There to recover it was Brennan Smith. The return man who didn't get a return was Tanner Evans for Nicholas County, but 3-man rush on Edwards, and they couldn't get enough of a block as Edwards took about 5 steps before trying to punt it away. 6:39 on a stop first quarter clock, and Nicholas has it back down 7-6 to Lincoln.
1: That rugby-style punt, Mike, it just seems to only work once a game for us. The rest of the time, we either have a bad kick or something bad happens. That time, they were able to block it, and they're attacking. Nicholas County is attacking in the special teams area.
2: Looks like one of those things, Mud. You've seen it on film. They knew where they could attack. I mean, that was too easy.
0: I formation. I haven't seen that much this season other than with South Harrison, as Kuiper will hand it off to the tailbacks, dotting the eye. Carter Meadows, a 6-foot senior, gets about 2 yards on the play as Lincoln's able to collapse in on the box. Makes it 2nd and 7 at the 29. It appears like Gavin Jenkins and Connor Rice on that stop.
2: Yeah, Nicholas being pretty versatile here, you know, showing different formations, different sets. I mean, that's a plain vanilla play, but, you know, hey, 2nd and 7 is better than 2nd and 10 or more, I guess, for them.
0: Halfway mark here, 6 minutes ago. Pitch out right side to Meadows. Tries to turn a corner. Jenkins and Trent Moore there to make the stop after minimal gain. They'll bring up 3rd and short for the Grizzlies deep in Lincoln's end of the field here to our left. On that left side hash face in the north end zone, as Meadows was able to pick up 3 more yards to make it 3rd and 4 at the 26 after the stop by Moore and Jenkins.
1: Nice job getting a stop defensively by Moore for the short 3-yard gain.
0: Play coming in from Matt Morriston, second year head coach for Nicholas County, 3-9 heading into this matchup, 5:20 to go, 7-6 lead for Lincoln. A direct snap to Kuiper, following his blocks ahead. He's got the first down, crossing into the red zone, crossing the 20, as Colton Edwards and Trent Moore. Connor Rice on the stop, and they're looking to score again, as Lincoln is not getting the penetration beyond the line of scrimmage on this drive like they did in the previous drive.
1: Quarterback keeper for 8 yards right there. That play is hurting us, and it hurt us last week as well.
2: Yeah, I was going to say, they're taking a play out of grass.

0: Afton's playbook, third and anything, let's let the quarterback run it. And I'd venture to say if he didn't get it there, they'd probably let him run it again.
1: Nicholas looking to take the lead for the first time. Kuiper in a shotgun set, a keeper, as he goes inside right tackle, dragged down inside the 10-yard line by the Lincoln defender, jumping up quickly off of that play. It'll be another first down as Connor Rice was the defender to bring down Kuiper. So two plays, two first down conversions for Nicholas County. Timeout taken, I believe, by Lincoln on their end of the field. First team timeout by the Cougars. 4:43 to go in the opening quarter. 7-6 lead for Lincoln over Nicholas County. 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
1: Back here in Shenston, 7-6 lead, 4:43 to go in the opening quarter. They took that timeout to give Mackenzie Hawkins time to work with Connor Rice, who appears to have got his nose bloodied, and they're working with him. He did walk away after making that stop on Spencer Kuiper, a little worrisome, but that's a good time to take a time for Chris Keller and the defense for Lincoln and get things resettled, guys.
4: Yeah, Lincoln trying to come up with a stop. It's now first and goal from the 7. Up 1 with 4:43 to go here in this first quarter, 7-6. Lincoln needs to get a stop defensively.
0: Back on. Sorry, I was just celebrating, folks. It's my first night on the soundboard, my first preemptive move. Yep. So I'm slightly prepared for the next break.
1: Getting Mike ready for when it filled in whenever the baby comes for my wife and I. So now first and goal from the 7 for Spencer Kuiper in the Nicholas County offense. Following his blocks inside left tackle, pushing his way towards the end zone, falls across the goal line. Touchdown, Nicholas County. They're up 12-7 with the PAT coming up at the 4:38 mark in the opening quarter. Hot start for Lincoln, but the Grizzlies have cooled that down some here. They poured some of that mountain water over top of the Cougars.
4: Yeah, quarterback keeper for the touchdown right there, and Kuiper's hurting us with his legs, just like Grafton's quarterback did last week. Now Nicholas takes the lead here, looking to go for two.
0: Guys, they're just right now, they're playing bully ball. They are just line up and punch us in the face. We've got to make some adjustments, if it's bring more guys in the box or just do a better job technique-wise.
1: That's what they're going to do. Kuiper stands in the shotgun. Two receivers outright, Tanner Evans and Landon Keenan. To his right as a tailback will be Braden Johnson. A keeper by Kuiper and into the end zone. Two-point conversion's good. 14-7 lead. 4:38 to go in the opening quarter. We'll come back to Stuyter Field on homecoming night after this break. 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
1: And we're back in Shinston's 14-7 lead for Nicholas County over Lincoln at the 4:38 mark after a 7-yard touchdown run by the quarterback Spencer Kuiper. His 2-point run is good as a kickoff is away by the place kicker for Nicholas County. Pulled off upfield by Colin Shriver. Got about 5 yards to 10 yards on the return after being brought down by Brody Woodall for Nicholas County. That kick by Noah Angus went for a good 20 or 30 yards, but good starting field position for Lincoln if they can convert on their first down attempt.
4: Able to recover these pooch kickoffs gives you good field position if you're able to cover them up and gain yards like the young man did there on the return, Colin Shriver.
0: Yeah, Shriver broke a few tackles, gets good field position. Hey, last year we couldn't run the football. So, I mean, we did carry one for 6 yards, but couldn't sustain it. So let's hopefully we can get some balance here.
1: Back to a pistol set, three-receiver look for Saab. It's going to be a handoff to Rice as he barrels forward, drags Chris Meadows by his ankles for a 7-yard run across the 50 to the 49-yard line. Ball will be placed just inside the right side hash, facing the south end zone with Lincoln down 14-7 to the Grizzlies.
4: It's like we're going to find success running up the middle instead of going to the outside with Connor Rice here early.
1: Rice 2 yards behind Saab in the pistol set. Read play again. And a barrel up the middle and a first down by Connor Rice as he'll be dropped at the 46. They're trying to get Nicholas County to bite on the run and try to spread out this defense or actually get the defense to converge because he got all three receivers lined up quickly again for Lincoln.
4: Yeah, they'll run it up the middle until they stop it, and then they'll try to take a shot play over top.
1: Two receivers left, one to the right. Another handoff to Connor Rice. Follows his blocks, gets around the corner, turns it back upfield to left hashes, and crosses the 40 for a 7-yard run. He's been able to pull off 7-yard runs on the first and 10 play. That brings up second and 3 for the Cougars as they're moving quickly now offensively.
0: Love the tempo when you have that kind of success. Love the tempo. Keep them on their heels. Great job right there by Kobe.
1: 3:20 to go in the first quarter. 14-7 lead for Nicholas County. Snap to Saab. Handoff to Rice. Falls forward. He's got the first down again as Chris Meadows wraps him up at the 36-yard line. They may measure for this one. We'll take a look. They're going to say first down, I believe. Yeah, the head official's calling for the first down back at midfield.
0: They're calling it third and very short.
1: Third and short for Lincoln. Shotgun set with the sidecar. Rice behind him. Bear Saab looks to throw. Tipped by the front lineman. It was intended for the receiver. Colton Edwards in the slot right side brings up fourth and short at the 36.
4: Take a shot play right there and try to get him sucking in on defense. Knowing you're going for it on fourth and one, you're going to hand it off here.
0: Yeah, I don't mind that call at all, but the play action, like Rice went one way and Bear went the other, so it really didn't fake anybody out right there.
1: Pistol set for Saab. Behind him is Rice. Hand off to Rice. That time he stopped in the backfield at the 40-yard line for a 4-yard loss as Chris Meadows and Lucas Bales was able to get in the backfield for the Grizzlies. Nicholas County takes back over at their own 41 on the right side hash facing the Lincoln end zone at the north end of Stidahar Field. 2:41 to go in the opening quarter.
4: That felt a lot like last week, Mike. A couple first downs, get to move the ball on the ground and then stall out there on fourth and one. They were ready for that run play right there.
0: Yeah, that was just a great blitz right there by Meadows. Let me tell you something. I mean, sometimes you bring more guys than you can block, and not only did he get through, but he finished the deal. I mean, there was no chance. He wrapped Rice up in the backfield. I like Kobe's confidence on third down. You know, hindsight's always 20-20, yeah. Right? Now we wish we'd ran it 2 times, but I have no problem with it because we picked up those chunks heading up to it.
1: Very tall defensive ends and linemen for Nicholas County. They'll have to keep an eye on that with Bear Saab at QB. Kuiper pressured by Connor Rice, throws it out, and it'll bring up a 2nd and 10 for Nicholas County as a great ball pressure off the corner by Connor Rice. He has the luxury to do that, the outside linebacker position throughout the night.
4: It really looked like he was going to get the sack right there. Just a great job by the quarterback getting rid of the ball before he was able to, right as he was meeting with the linebacker.
0: Oh, absolutely. He was there. I'm throwing my imaginary flag back here because I didn't think the ball got back to the line of scrimmage. I didn't see anyone out there, but then again, you know, I'm not an official, but I threw my imaginary flag, guys. Sorry.
1: Spencer Kuiper in shotgun. Keeper. Following his way forward, Trent Moore made the first contact after about a yard or two. Got some help from other Cougars in that defensive side. So Trent Moore, along with Cade Mooney, will get credit for that stop. 3rd and 8 coming up from the 43. Ball about 3 or 4 yards inside the right side hash for the Grizzlies.
4: Big third down right here, 3rd and 8. This was a play that hurt Lincoln last.

0: last week when you had third and long. Let's see if they can get a stop here defensively.
1: And we'll see if this is a boxing match, but I'm going to reference a tough man right here. See, this tough man would come out throwing haymakers. Let's see if we're starting to wear down.
2: The Kuiper, they like to go left to right with the run game. Talk about haymakers. That's what Nicholas County is doing with their offense right now on the run. See if the Lincoln defense could do something here. A double handoff getting around the corner. It's a first down for the Grizzlies as he's finally pushed out of bounds. And Landon Keenan down to the Lincoln 38-yard line. And that's going to be a 19-yard pickup on the handoff to Keenan, the senior. There's a great fake on the handoff. Misdirection, maybe a double handoff there as Keenan turned the corner as Lincoln defense was standing still on the play. But Nicholas County did a good job selling it too. Not sure where it was on the play.
0: Kind of looked like he brought the end around right there with Keener, and he just took it off around the right side.
2: Kuiper looking to throw, looks to his left, throws a deep one down inside the 20, well over the head of the defense and the intended receiver, about by 15 yards on that play. That was going to be Landon Keene, who just picked up the 19-yard run. Brings up second and 10 from the Lincoln 38. Minute 39 left in the opening quarter. 14-7 lead for Nicholas County over Lincoln.
0: I really think it's vital to get a stop here, Mike, defensively.
2: Officials' time on the field. Addressing the line of scrimmage issue, they have the ball lined up at the 37. As the line judge is saying, the ball should be back at the 38. A good catch. The coaches made notice of it on the field. Just as simple as picking the ball up from one stripe to the next. There you go.
1: All right. Second 10, second 10, not second 9. I like it.
0: Refs try to give us a yard, give them a yard right there.
2: Kuiper and Nishaka. No, they're going to do a direct snap to Keenan, who stands in. Following his blocks ahead, that time Keenan's going to be wrapped up and brought down after a yard or two on the play. Cade Mooney and Bryson Moore, after a yard gained, makes the stop, third and 9 from the 37. Now the officials could put it right back on the 37.
1: Prognostication by the officials, but yeah. I do want to say that good job right here by our guys. You know, when they go that direct snap, they're going power to the side they're running to. So it's kind of tipping your hand, but good job by Mooney and Bryson clogging the hole. But Mooney coming out and meeting that lead blocker and getting fighting through it right there in the hole. So good adjustment or good recognition by the Cougars.
2: They know to go the whole house that time because they got the two lead blockers ready to go. Now they bring Kuiper back in on a third down. Kuiper rolls out left. Pressure from behind by Braden Miner. He's hit as he throws. Picked off by Colton Edwards at the 22-yard line and ripped down at the 25. Lincoln's got it back after a turnover. Almost maybe a face mask calls. Mike Wolf was mentioning it there, too, as a hand grazed across Edwards as he slid on the play. But nice turnover for Lincoln to get the ball back after the ball pressure by senior Braden Miner on quarterback Spencer Kuiper.
0: Yeah, I really think give Braden Miner a nice assist there with the hit, causing the ball to kind of flutter to only where Colton Edwards was.
1: Yeah, he looked like, of course, it was because he was hit, but it looked like it was intended for Edwards. He's just kind of saying, like, all right, here we go. But, guys, last 46 seconds of the first quarter, well, we're down 7. That's right, they went for 2. So we've got to get something going here, bud.
2: Ball to 27, shotgun look for Bear Saab, handoff to Cade Mooney, has room up that crease in the middle as Chris Meadows was behind Mooney on the play. It was leg tackled by the Grizzlies as well. Braden Johnson, 6-yard run by the junior, Mooney.
0: Good job getting Mooney in there. A little change of pace right there. He runs hard. Mooney runs hard. Nice run there on first down on his first carry of this evening.
2: Bear Saab has two receivers left, one to the right, handoff to Mooney again. That time he's wrapped up by the legs by a shooting Carter Meadows into the backfield as Mooney was still able to get about 2 more yards down at the 35. Ball a few yards inside the right hash, and that will be the end of the first quarter. 14-7 lead for the 1-1 and 11th rated in Class AAA Nicholas County Grizzlies over the 1-2. Or the 1-2 Lincoln Cougars on homecoming night. We'll take a 30-second break at the end of the quarter. 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
2: Back in Shinston on homecoming night, Craig Dutton, Josh Mudcat Helmick, and Mike Wolf with you on the call and coverage of Lincoln Cougar football on the FBY. We're very happy to have everyone along. A great one. Actually, hopefully it won't turn in what we had last year because poor Mudcat last year ran out of paper to try to ride on. But a 14-7 lead after one quarter of play as Nicholas County has the lead by 7. Lincoln on offense, 3rd and 2 at their own 35 with Cade Mooney in the backfield along with Bear Saab. 2 receivers left for the junior QB Saab. Take the snap, start of the second quarter, throws out right side to the tight end. Braden Meyer, good juke move. He's still on the field at midfield. Jukes it back inside and falls forward, crossing the 45. Good job by Braden Meyer. Take the time, pull the pass in as Chris Meadows will make the stop and save face for the Nicholas County defense. That will be a 22-yard run, or 23-yard pass from Bear Saab to Braden Meyer.
1: Yeah, good job right there getting the ball out quickly to an athlete, letting him be an athlete in space.
2: Nice carry by Caden Mooney as he was tripped up the line of scrimmage and still keeps his balance to fall forward across the 35. He will pick up 8 yards on that 1st and 10 carry from the 42 all the way down to the 34 of the Grizzlies at the start of the second quarter. Lincoln down by a touchdown.
0: Lincoln doing a great job getting nice gains on first down tonight so far, making 2nd and short so far this evening.
2: Pistol set, fake the handoff to Mooney. Saab has to roll out, and he's going to fall down at the 40-yard line after being sacked by Brennan Smith. Enough pressure to just cause Saab to fall off balance. And that will be a loss of 6. 3rd and 8 back at the 40-yard line for the Cougars on the right side hash.
0: If he's able to elude that arm tackle right there, he's probably going to go for a good distance. Had open field ahead.
1: Well, a lot of green grass, or I guess green turf in front of him.
2: Lincoln looking for the call from Kobe Carpenter, the offensive coordinator. 10:35 to go in the second quarter. 14-7 lead for the Grizzlies over the Cougars. Saab in the shotgun with the receivers bunched in. Saab in the pocket. It collapses, runs out, tucks it in, tries to turn a corner, cuts it back inside, and falls down at the 32. Flags thrown. 3 flags on the play, all for 1 penalty. It looks like there was a face mask on the quarterback, Bear Saab, for Lincoln.
1: Tell you what, Saab is a smaller guy, but does a great job, good vision, good cutback right there that forced that face mask because he cut back right in front of the guy, and it's all he had to grab was his face mask.
2: They're going to mark him down at the 32. That's right at the sticks. So face mask is the call. Is it the personal foul, 5-yard type? First penalty of the night coming here early in the second quarter. The 5-yard penalty will guarantee a first down for the Cougars. As the ball was right at the sticks, that was an 8-yard run by Bear Saab. Tack on 5 more yards to make it 1st and 10 at the 28-yard line for Lincoln.
0: Yeah, just a great play by Saab to draw that incidental face mask call.
2: In the shotgun is Saab. Saab, pressure from his right side, tucks it. Has to run forward in the pocket, but it collapses as they allow Jaden Johnson in to sack Saab back at the 34-yard line. A loss of 6 yards to make it 2nd and 16. Ball just inside the right side hash with 10 minutes to go before halftime.
0: They keyed on Saab right there. He's unable to break the tackle and going for the 6-yard loss, going backwards on that first down play.
2: Shotgun set, handoff to the tailback. In on the field for Lincoln as 2 or 3 Grizzly defenders will make the stop on Connor Rice. Rice will pick up 3 yards to make it 3rd and 13. Very minimal gain, but they tried to see if they could get a good chunk of yards back with Rice back in the backfield with Saab.
1: Yeah, I mean, here's 4 down territory. Guys, Edwards been quiet on offense tonight, and haven't heard of Jacob Bart really since the first play of the game, or first offensive play, rather.
2: They get a couple more yards. They may even try it with the German foreign exchange student. As Saab rolls out right side, throws into the corner, maybe a first.

0: Bart inside the 20. Mike Wolf says, and you get the call right there. Lincoln gets the first down inside the 15. They'll mark him right at the 15. That's going to be a 16-yard reception on the out route to Jacob Bart, completed by Saab.
1: Yeah, I'll tell you what, nice throw and touch right there by Saab, getting that ball up over the defender to Bart on the sideline. Great, and a great job by Bart getting both feet down.
0: Hand off to Connor Rice, up the gut to 10, breaks one tackler inside the 5 as the save face for the Grizzly defense was Hayden Neff. It's another first and first down for Lincoln after a 10-yard run by Rice. First and goal to 5, quickly hand off to Rice as he falls forward in a line. Shooting in from the defense on the left side was Nicholas County's Levi Griffin. It will result in no gain. Second to goal from the 5 for Lincoln.
2: They try to hit a quick run play to Rice, but Nicholas up to the task of getting the stop there in the middle of the line.
0: Lincoln trying to knot this game up, down 14-7, 8:15 to go. Saab has pressure, throws on the right side to Braden Miner into the end zone, and they're going to say he's down short of the goal line as two Grizzly defenders will stop him short of the goal line, but a great play with a two-man pressure by the Grizzlies. Saab was able to get it off to the tight end, Miner, and it'll be third and goal from the 1 for Lincoln. They're going to bring in Trent Moore as a blocking back for Connor Rice. He'll stand halfway from the line and in front of Bear Saab on the right side hash. Clock stands with 10 seconds to go on the play clock. 7.5 to go in the second quarter. Lincoln trying to knot this game up. They'll move more to the left side with Saab standing in his pocket. Keeps it and falls forward. Nothing doing for Lincoln. It was a keeper by the quarterback, Bear Saab, and it will result in a 2-yard loss. Going to mark it at the 3, fourth and goal from the 3-yard line for the Cougars.
2: Bringing the foreign exchange student in, going to kick this field goal, apparently.
0: They're deciding which kicker they want to put in. No, they're going to stay with the offense. No, there comes the kicking tee. German exchange student for Lincoln, junior Lucas Zostheim. He's going out to attempt this 3-pointer for Lincoln. 5 seconds left, and Lincoln's going to have to burn their second timeout with 6:50 to go. We'll take it with them to give Zostheim more opportunity to kick this field goal. We'll take this break. 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Before or after the game, go for good times. Go for GoMart.
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0: Back at Stuyvesant Field, Craig, Mudcat, and Mike with you on the call. 6:50 to go before halftime. Lincoln down 14-7. They try to get the junior for exchange student from Germany, Lucas Zostheim, out to kick the field goal. And they have elected during that timeout to go for it now on fourth and goal from the 3-yard line as they bring Bear Saab and Connor Rice out in the pistol set. Two receivers left and Colton Edwards and Brody Barnes. Flanker right side's Jacob Bart. It's a bootleg left side by Saab. Saab looks to keep it, tucks it, goes in the middle, and gets the touchdown. Lincoln scores from 3 yards out. The junior QB, Bear Saab, with his own on the ground. And Lincoln can knot it up 14 apiece with 6:44 to go here in the second quarter.
2: Looks like they're going to bring Ava McGill out to try this extra point.
0: Ava McGill's first opportunity to kick the extra point. Ava McGill, junior, soccer team player for the girls and for the Lincoln football, and the kick is blocked by Nicholas County as they did not block for McGill on that extra point attempt for the Cougars. It remained a 14-13 lead for Nicholas County over Lincoln. 6:44 to go before halftime. We'll take this break. 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
0: Back at Steidehart Field, a three-yard touchdown run. Quarterback keeper by Junior Bear Saab. The extra point by Ava McGill, no good. Still gives a one-point lead to Nicholas County, 14-13. 6:44 to go here in the second quarter. But a good drive by Lincoln to take advantage of their situation and to quell Nicholas County on these last few minutes.
2: Yeah, taking the turnover and getting points out of it. That's big here this evening.
0: Kick by Cade Mooney, pulled into 25-yard line by one of the upmen for Nicholas County, Trent Moore, as well as Braden Herod on the stop for Lincoln. Now the upman, Griffin Milam, a freshman on this Nicholas County team. A very sophomore and freshman-laden team, this Nicholas County squad is this year. They had a lot of seniors from their 2-8 team a year before in Matt Morrison's first season. It'll be first and 10 from the 36 for the Grizzlies on their end of the field on the right side hash facing the south end zone, up by one on Lincoln. And let's see if the Grizzlies can get something flowing again or if Lincoln could get an early stop on this drive.
2: We can get a stop here, maybe punch one in before the half, and then get the ball start the second half. Can really be in business here tonight, Mike.
1: Yeah, the stop is big to keep us ahead of serve, so to speak. And like to see us, Bud, force another turnover. You know, we've really done did a good job on the last drive.
0: Nicholas County didn't like what they saw at the start of that drive. Timeout taken by Matt Morriston's squad. And this timeout coming up brought to you by CityNet. When it comes to technology, CityNet connects, protects, and perfects.
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0: And we're back at Steidehart Field after the timeout taken by Matt Morriston and Nicholas County. 14-13 lead for the Grizzlies over the homestanding Cougars on homecoming night. After the Cougars just scored a three-yard touchdown run to quell the bit of the momentum by Nicholas County, Morriston did not like what he saw, maybe to try to calm down his offense. This is still a very young team behind the starting lineups for this Grizzly squad.
1: Yeah, very headsy, very aware to take that timeout. If you don't like what you see, you can't take them with you.
0: Remove a man in motion, receiver, a keeper by the back. Landon Keenan turns the corner, follows downfield, a flag in the backfield. Maybe a hold or a push in the back. They will bring Keenan down at the 41 of the Cougars.
1: Yeah, I'd say where that penalty flag was thrown, I'd say it's going to be an infraction against Nicholas. So.
2: Yeah, the referee motioned holding against the Grizzlies. That'll negate a huge run by number 30, Landon Keenan.
0: Yeah, that would have negated a 23-yard run by Keenan. And that is now a holding call. Is that Gavin Jenkins got held coming in from defensive end. It is now first and long, first and 20, all the way back at the 26-yard line for the Grizzlies. The Cougar defense has to take advantage of those situations given to them.
2: Yeah, penalties hurting Nicholas here, and Lincoln needs to take advantage here defensively. Get off the field maybe with a three and out right here.
0: Motion again from right to left. Breyer Odell, keeper, going around the corner. And falling forward is Jacob Bart on the stop on Landon Keenan. It's going to be a 5-yard run to make it second and 15 at the 31-yard line. And you hear a lot of screaming in the background. Nosed it on the first down play. The motion man, Briar Odell, likes to go about a yard or two ahead on the motion before the snap.
1: Yeah, I mean, again, I'm sure our coaches are down there letting him know too, yeah. But he's definitely making that turn, you know, getting upfield a little bit early.
0: And they did throw a flag on that. It's going to come back. It's going to bring up, make it first and 10 again, first and 20 again, I believe. I'm going to say second and 20 from the 26-yard line. Line of two receivers left for Nicholas County. They're going to get a false start called, and they saw that with Odell moving forward on the motion. Now on the set. Keeper by Keenan trying to turn the corner. Met in the backfield by Connor Rice. Tackle for loss on the play as Colton Edwards. And Connor Rice, and a flag comes in. Not sure who was in on the scuffle after the play as they tried to separate themselves. Now, for Lincoln, that would be detrimental because you had them deep and all you had to do was walk away from the play.
1: Yeah. The only thing that could have happened if it was on Lincoln was someone on the ground, because definitely someone in white came in late and cleared a pile off. So I don't know what they saw. We'll just let them sort that out, but.
2: Personal foul, Lincoln.
0: Personal foul after the play going against Lincoln, and that may reset the downs for the Grizzlies.
2: I don't think it's an automatic first down in high school. I think it'll be third down and.
1: Yeah, I think they're going to mark it off from the spot or from the line of scrimmage or however they do. They're going to give them 15 yards. So it'll be third and 5, I believe.
2: It'll go from the 23 to the 38. Should be.
0: So 3-yard loss on Keenan.
1: Third and 8.
0: That's going to be a tackle for loss by Colton Edwards and Connor Rice. They'll get credit for the half tackle for loss. And then the 15-yard penalty against Lincoln makes it third and 8 from the 38-yard line.
12: Third down. Come on, Del Rio.
0: Third and 8. Direct snap. No. Kuiper back out at quarterback, throws the ball. Does he get back to the line of scrimmage, though? They're going to say incomplete as the ball pressure from Connor Rice, second time tonight, has been able to get on the quarterback, Spencer Kuiper. Third and 4th and 8 come out now for Nicholas County.
2: Ref saying third down. I think the penalty was on the first down. We had 2 first down penalties.
12: Penalties after the play.
0: Oh, they're going to say 3rd and 8. So that was 2nd and 8 on the previous play from what the head official had. It's now 3rd and 8.
1: It was 2 first down penalties.
2: 2 first down penalties, and we moved it to 2nd down on a scoreboard.
1: Yeah.
2: Where the down shouldn't have counted.
0: So incompletion by Spencer Kuiper after the pressure by Connor Rice. 3rd and 8 on the left side hash from the 38-yard line. Sets in the pocket, throws a deep one downfield and well over the head of the intended receiver and Tanner Evans, as Brody Anderson was playing tight against Evans. You can hear the Boo Birds across the other end because they want to say defensive holding or pass interference on Anderson is now 4th and 8. Can't really say a whole lot because you could say Evans and Anderson were fighting for position running down the field as that play was developing.
2: Yeah, it was really an uncatchable pass. He was about 10 yards ahead of the receiver where the ball hit, so it was kind of an uncatchable ball.
1: Yeah, I saw the officials on that side doing this motion, you know, the pass interference. I saw over on this side doing this for uncatchable. So I think it was incidental contact and a good no call.
0: No, Angus will punt it away from the 26-yard line. Cade Mooney's there at the 32, looking for lead blockers. Turns it upfield on long the Grizzly sideline and pushed out at midfield. A nice return by Cade Mooney as flags are thrown after the play. Mooney as being having to be pulled back as something was being said on the field after the return. That's going to be an 18-yard return by junior Cade Mooney, but 2 flags. 2 separate flags, one at the end of the play and one a few seconds after Cade Mooney was pulled back from the Lincoln.
2: One happened on the sidelines over there, one flag on the sidelines, the other one in the field of play. 2 separate incidents right here, Mike.
1: Yeah, I let them sort it out, but it did look like something on the field and then obviously something well after the play.
0: 5:33 left in the second quarter.

0: 14-13 lead for Nicholas County over Lincoln as penalties are being discussed at midfield. After the 18-yard punt return off the leg of Noah Angus and return by Cade Mooney, the officials are going to talk it over, probably two separate penalties on the field. Personal foul Nicholas County, personal foul Lincoln. They will offset. It'll be first and 10 Lincoln from midfield at the 50-yard line. So, again, the penalties rear their ugly heads against this Lincoln team as it did at Grafton late in the game last week.
1: At least that one didn't cost you any yards since there was one on each team. I think one was a late hit out of bounds, quite possibly over there on the sidelines, and the other one, who knows what it was.
2: Yeah.
0: Ball on the right side hash, shotgun look for Bear Saab. Snap to Saab, settles in the pocket, throws out, and it's picked at the 42-yard line by Nicholas County's Keenan. He's pushed out of bounds at the 41 of Lincoln. Flags at the end of the play. Another one as the play finished. This looks to be against Lincoln after the play, so a turnover as Bear Saab throws a pick to Landon Keenan. He'll bring it back to the Lincoln 41 for about a 15-yard return to make it first and 10 for the Grizzlies with 5:26 to go before halftime, up by one on the Cougars.
1: Not sure if he ran, the receiver ran the wrong route right there, but Saab threw it to an area where Lincoln, we didn't have a receiver there. All it was a Nicholas County defender.
2: Yeah, it was an obvious miscommunication. Don't know which way. If quarterback throws the wrong route or receiver ran the wrong route, but you're right. I mean, that ball looked like it was intended for Keenan. And now the implosion has begun. You've got to regroup if you're Lincoln, and you've got to keep your head and your wits about yourself.
1: And you can't be committing personal fouls and giving them 15 free yards. It just kills it. It kills you.
0: So we're going to see an I formation for Spencer Kuiper from the 31 of Lincoln on the left side hash. We're going to hand it off to Smith. Smith up the gut, not much doing as the defensive box collapses for Lincoln around the tailback, Brennan Smith.
2: Yeah, really nice job there by the interior defensive line of standing that play up. That's what you needed right there. Get them behind the sticks and regroup a little bit mentally here. So I used the term implosion. Didn't mean it. I just meant on that play.
0: Yeah.
2: But we've got to regroup right here. You've got to get a stop. Can't give up this score late in half.
0: Could easily turn into the second half at Grafton, most especially the fourth quarter. That last tackle by Jaden Thompson and Levi Griever for no gain. Second and 10 for Nicholas County. A handoff to the back as he goes inside left tackle. A good head of steam from the nose guard and Bryson Moore to make that stop. Third and 8 coming up after the 2-yard run by senior Carter Meadows of Nicholas County. Ball at the 29 of Lincoln.
1: Big third down coming up for the defense here. And Nicholas County is knocking on the door, putting more points on the board.
2: Yeah. They're in four down territory, too, right here in no man's land. So I don't look for too much razzle-dazzle from them, but you never know.
0: Stay in the shotgun with two backs to the right side of Kuiper. Kuiper keeps it, trying to turn the corner. Got a good block on Connor Rice, but falls down ahead as Cade Mooney and Brody Barnes will make the stop at the 27. Two more yards gained to make it fourth and 6 under 4 minutes to go before halftime. Nicholas up by a point. 14-13.
1: It's probably the best job the defense has done again on that quarterback keeper rolling out to the right side.
2: Yeah, a little bit of friendly fire there, 10-2. Barnes hitting Mooney as the quarterback slid down.
0: Big play for the Lincoln defense. They can regroup here, only down by one. 3:33 to go, second quarter. Kuiper has blockers to his right. Receivers split to each side. As it appears, there's going to be movement along the line. False start, Nicholas County.
2: Lots of flags, bud. Teams are wearing brown and white, but I've seen a lot of yellow tonight.
1: Feels like the first game of the year with so many penalties so far, Craig.
0: Feels like it. Thought for a moment there we were playing East Fairmont for the gold scheme. Fourth and 11 coming up for Nicholas County. Ball placed at the 32-yard line. Ball on the right side hash as they look to the sideline for Kuiper. The lead blocker, Brennan Smith, and to his right side will be Carter Meadows. They're going to run the clock down and take another timeout, the second timeout taken by Nicholas County. this break. Coming up here in this timeout taken, brought to you by Gibby's Ice Cream and Grill, where great food, cool treats, and sweet memories are always on the menu.
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0: Back at Stuyvesant Field, 14-13 lead for Nicholas County on a 4th-and-11 play coming up at the Lincoln 32-yard line. A big defensive play coming up for Lincoln if they're able to stop this drive and get the ball back with a timeout left. Like we talked about, we don't want to do anything crazy on that last possession. As, again, Nicholas County is doing a good job trying to get in front of Bear Sob's passes on the hooks, but we don't want to get ahead of ourselves. Lincoln defense needs to make a stop here, and what a time to be able to do so with a nearly knotted-up game, 14-13.
2: Yeah, I mean, they're four wide here, so they're going to throw it. I almost thought they might come out and kind of pooch punt it, but he planned to win here.
0: Kuiper and a shotgun set, pressure from the right side, throws to the left. Trying for the receiver, and Keenan, broken up by Brody Barnes, flags in the backfield. If you're Lincoln, you're going to decline this after a great breakup by the senior Brody Barnes. The holding call is called against Nicholas County. It will be declined, and Lincoln takes over at their own 32-yard line on the left side hash facing the north end zone. What an all-around good play for Lincoln as Kuiper lobbed it up. And it was an opportunity for Keenan to get it, but he didn't put himself in a position on Barnes, and Barnes was able to bat it down.
1: Able to knock it away. Good job by Brody getting the deflection right there, giving Lincoln the ball back with 3:14 to go in the half, trying to get a score to take this lead back.
0: Single safety coverage against three receivers for Bear Saab. They'll move Rice to the left of Saab in the shotgun. 3:14 to go before halftime. Hand off to Rice. He's got a crease up the gut. Barrels forward and a first down for Lincoln after the stop by Tanner Evans. He'll be stopped at the 44. 12-yard run by the senior tailback, Connor Rice.
2: Yeah, good first down play. Pick up a little bit of chunk. Quickly back to the line.
0: Ball between the hashes for Bear Saab and the Lincoln offense. Rice stands to the right of Saab. Takes his time at the line. Hands it off to Rice, following his blockers. He's got a crease at the right seam at the 30, 25, 20, 10, 5. Touchdown, Lincoln. That is going to be a 56-yard run by the senior, Connor Rice. And from that opening interview that Rice gave me, his goal this season is to be a 1,000-yard rusher. If he could do it, he's on pace to do it, as he's averaging nearly 100 yards per game. What a run by Rice to give Lincoln the lead back with 2:42 to go here in the second quarter, with the PAT coming up 19-14 is the score.
1: Keeping the offense out there, going to go for two to try to go back up seven.
2: Yeah, have no problem with this call, especially getting the ball to start the second half here, and the last snap and hold was not good.
0: They're going to line it on the right side hash for Saab. Saab fakes a handoff, rolls out left. Now he's got pressure converging on him, and he's going to be sacked at the 7-yard line as the play broke up from the ends. It will remain a 5-point lead, 19-14, with Lincoln on top, 2:42 to go before halftime. We'll take this 30-second break. 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
0: Back at Stuyvesant Field, 19-14 lead for Lincoln. The momentum, Uncle Mo is starting to change its way from the Nicholas County side to Lincoln. Two consecutive scores since the 6:44 mark in the second quarter. A 3-yard run by Bear Saab and a 56-yard touchdown run by Connor Rice. As